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1: No matter what you're going through, I know that you can stand. For your life is in His hands.

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1: and all your friends and loved ones,
0: they're nowhere to be found.
1: Nowhere to
0: remember, remember, remember, there is a friend.
1: Remember, there's a friend in Jesus.
0: Oh, I love him, I love him.
1: Who will wipe your tears away?
0: I know he will. And if
1: your heart is broken,
0: this is all you have to do.

0: Put your hands and bless me. Thank you, Jesus.
1: Waking up to great beginnings. 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

0: indeed rise and shine with the Good Morning Africa Breakfast Show. I mean, we are the morning tribe. Exactly how your Monday morning radio should sound like. You know what we do right here. Our intention is to set a tone for your mornings, just the way radio should. Your dreams don't rest, and neither should your drive. All right, this is your Pan-African home of energy. We'll be bringing nothing but great music, conversations, just to indulge you on a Monday morning. All right, it is a brand new week, it's a brand new day. I mean, by now, ladies and gentlemen, I'm sure that when you hear this voice, you know what's up, you know the drill. Okay, it's just 9 minutes past the hour, 6 a.m. and I just played you Colin Mwango saying Ngeka Malako, and also played you Adela saying I'm sure you've been Dala lindering us, and we are here this morning. So we're just here to give you some great music, great vibes. I don't know how old were you when you first heard the sounds of Adele. I mean, I think I was in, okay, let me not just expose how old I am, but I was a very young girl. Since now I am a grown up woman, but I was definitely a young girl when I heard the sounds of Adela. I mean, we're also talking about Jamali. Is it Jamali?
1: Jamali.
0: There was this
1: singing
0: competition. There was this singing competition. I think it was hosted by Coca-Cola.
1: Coca-Cola it, pop stars.
0: Yes, there you have it. There
1: yeah,
0: you
1: we are so revealing our age.
0: Right, to exactly. The voice that means I'm not riding solo. I'm never by myself on any day riding with the gentleman on the other side of the desk. What's up, T? What's up, morning tribe? What's up? How y'all doing?
1: Milan, I'm natty.
0: Milan.
1: Hey, good morning to our listener, One Africa Radio TV listener. We are back.
0: Lakumkolo,
1: it's Monday. It's a beautiful day. We are happy. Thank you so much.
0: I'm not sure what's going on this morning, but Junior, how are you doing?
2: Good morning, Africa, Mzansi, everyone.
0: Mm-hmm.
2: I'm alive and kicking and bouncing like a bouncing tennis ball as usual.
1: The African diaspora, how can I forget my African diaspora?
0: I forgot what's wrong with this gentleman this morning. The label sounds very
1: It's Monday.
0: Serious.
1: It's Monday.
0: What's wrong with Monday?
1: Monday are always Monday.
0: I always Monday.
2: Unali, do you
0: do
2: you sell?
1: Me, I don't. I sell us. I'm trying to not to drink a lot of tea, and I've cut down on that. I'm trying actually to, because I now drink tea once a day,
0: mm-hmm.
1: and then liquor I don't drink. Juice I don't drink.
2: I
1: drink occasionally. Otherwise, I drink a lot of water. Water. I drink a lot of water.
0: A lot of, is it H2O?
1: H2O.
0: Oh, I still remember my first
1: yes. Yeah.
0: All right.
1: Why were you asking?
2: Since it's a Monday, Pella, you know people who come Monday. Papalazi.
1: You even get papalazi when it, yeah, without you having a weekend in cool.
2: Really?
1: Yeah. Yes.
0: Gentlemen, it's the 24th of August, and you still haven't
1: made
0: it up to this woman on Women's Month. You know what?
1: Happy Women's Month.
0: I've given up on you guys. It's the 24th of August, 2020. Six,
1: all
0: right. Almost
1: in
0: 2028.
2: Yeah, man. How you going?
1: We are going.
0: We are going.
1: Wisha.
0: Left? No. I mean, we just left with 3 months.
1: Mm.
0: 4 months.
1: It's three.
0: Sky yeah, 3 months before 2027. So we are fast approaching 2028.
1: 2028.
0: I might as well start putting it in my vocab.
1: I'm go. 2028.
0: It's not necessarily Umko, but maybe something beautiful is going to happen in 2028.
1: Oh yeah.
0: We never know. So this is a Good Morning Africa breakfast show right here on One Africa Radio TV. You are either streaming us live on www.oneafricaradiotv. We do also have a ready-to-download app on Google Play Store. 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Find us at One Africa Radio TV. All right, we do have your South African trending stories right now until 7 a.m. And also we do have your traffic update and your news update at 6:30. Traffic will be getting it from Superintendent Kolani Fika, and your news update and headlines will be getting those from Lemhang Tobatsi. And exactly at 6:50, it's time for our Africa history class, because we don't just wake up, we wake up informed and knowing our roots, because when we know our roots, that shapes our future. And exactly after 7 a.m., we do have your African trending story. We will give you all things African trending story. And at 8 a.m., we are giving you a dose of positivity to kickstart your week with intention and purpose. So we do have a topic. But all things concerning women, this month we will be indulging in a conversation about women, legacy, and what they can do to, you know, leave an inheritance for their next generation. I felt a lot of pressure on my shoulders, and like, what am I doing for the next generation as a young woman, you know? And speaking of Monday, right?
1: Mm-hmm.
0: What's the one lie we tell ourselves every Monday? What is the one lie that we tell ourselves every Monday? So you can send us your answer on 07 9 3 1 1 0 7 8 9 3 4 9 3 1 1. Gentlemen, what's the one line?
1: I think just to make sure that we are on the same page, last week you posed the question and it was never answered about the Nobel Peace Prize winner, who is a
0: really?
1: Tanzanian lady. Yes,
0: it's
1: just that I forgot her name, but I know the first Black African
0: Nobel Prize
1: recipient.
0: Okay.
1: It was this Tanzanian lady, if I'm not mistaken. Otherwise, the one lie that we tell ourselves every Monday or every day.
0: Okay. I would do what?
1: The lie, you're asking if...
0: What's the lie that we tell ourselves? You tell yourself.
1: I still have more time.
0: Oh.
1: I will do it tomorrow. I will do it tomorrow. I still have more time.
0: All right. Jimmy, the one line you tell yourself every Monday.
2: Yes, I think I lips. Currently, we are on the same page. Because it's on a Monday. Okay, I'll do this. But
1: it never happens. You never do it.
2: It never happens.
1: It's never done.
2: Like, it's hard to do things on a Monday.
1: But I think Monday's the best day to do things. Like, Ntomo would normally say that, you know, it's the start of the week. And yes.
2: But then, like, you, Sis Ntombi, Monday is not your start of the week. You start the week ka Tuesday going forward. So it's the same.
0: No, it's not the same, Junior.
2: It's the same. Because, yeah, see, having to, Monday is so...
1: It's like a high. Friday is far.
2: Yeah.
0: Saturday,
1: it's far. I'll do it.
2: I'll do it tomorrow.
1: Wednesday. Okay, let me set a time for a day for Wednesday. And then come Wednesday, Friday, it's the last day.
0: And then you wait for next week.
1: And then you wait for next week, Monday.
0: Say,
1: Monday.
0: So the biggest lie I tell myself every Monday is that I'll stop procrastinating.
1: Yeah.
0: That's the biggest. Because there's things I should have done by now, but I haven't done because I'm always waiting for my day to start.
1: Then do you think it becomes a bad habit? You know, when something you keep on postponing it, and then you end up now unaware, that becomes a bad habit, that you don't do things, you don't complete your work, you don't complete your plans, you don't. And you end up now starting to shift the blame that what if there's a sandla semfenenga pagati, whereas
2: it definitely
0: you can send us your answers well on 07 8 9 3 4 9 3 1 1 0 7 8 9 3 4 9 3 1 1. Please do let us know what is the lie, you know, you tell yourself on a Monday.
1: Mm.
0: I know some people say I'm going to the gym, it's a Monday. I'm going to make a budget for the entire week. And you hit on a Wednesday and actually realize that you blew your transport money for the entire week.
1: Hey.
0: So do let us know what you think. Not even what you think, but what is the one lie that convinces you on a Monday? I mean, someone out there is convincing themselves to wake up and get out because it needs to be done.
1: That
0: by 9 a.m. they go back to
1: that as of today I'm not gonna touch alcohol.
0: Yes.
1: Yes. I'm not gonna touch alcohol. And then the next thing Junior comes around 11 o'clock. Hey, let's say hey, Mfethu, ninjani khanda? Yo, Mfethu, ungayishaya baba. And then we drink. We start all over again.
2: But I'll just keep you babalaz.
0: You know what? I'll just keep you. And they might keep you babalaz. That's the trick right there. All right. Do let us know what you do. I mean, the line that you tell yourself every Monday. Giving you the sounds of Mama Letambulu. Mbulu.

know, when I was tired of blaming the record company, I'm being honest, that's why we're here. I was like, you know what? If I say it, it'll happen. Because the power of good and bad, life and death, whatever, lies in my tongue. I was like, okay, if I say it, that, you know what? I know I can do this. I can turn things around, and why not? You know what I mean? I'll say it. Let me put it to the test. And I was like,

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1: 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Ex-President Kabila challenges U.S. sanctions in court. Alarm S. Bush fires ravaged Burundi's Rubumbu National Park. I'll be back with you. More updates at the top of the hour.
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1: 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It's time to rise and shine with the Gogo Squad.

0: site and taking you through to our first South African trending story. And right before that, we asked you, what is the one line that you tell yourself every Monday? Did mention that mine is, you know what, this week I'll stop procrastinating. I know someone out there is probably telling themselves that they're going to the gym, and trust me, it's going to be 8 p.m. very soon, and they would have realized that, oh, actually, I lied to myself, you know. So Labs and Junior on the other side agreed that the lie they tell themselves most of the time is that they still have more time, which we don't have, actually, you know. I don't know why we always try to convince ourselves that we have more time. And taking you through to our very first South African trending story, interesting thing happened over the weekend. Has settled its outstanding 5.2 billion electricity debt. No, this is not 5 million, mm-hmm. It's 5 billion.
1: Can they also settle Soweto's debt?
0: Maybe they are coming, you know, they are starting with the CT.
1: Since they have been generous to some of the illegal trade, business trade in Joburg. So they must just come to Soweto and settle that debt.
0: And we will definitely get in contact with them. So the Department of Electricity and Energy and the City of Johannesburg announced on Friday that Eskom had received the final payment, settling accumulated overdue debt of 5.5 billion owed by the city and City Power. The settlement follows an intervention and mediation process established by Electricity and Energy Minister Goshen Tshuga Mokgopa, which brought together the city, City of Power and Eskom to resolve a long-running billing dispute. The dispute had previously raised concerns over the potential impact of electricity supply in Johannesburg. Following confirmation of the payment, Eskom withdrew a Promotion of Administrative Justice Act, PAJA, process initiated on the 17th of May 2026 to address the outstanding errors. So there are three things we can take away from this, is that it removes an immediate electricity risk. The dispute had raised concerns about the possibility of electricity supply consequences. With the debt settled, Eskom has withdrawn the PAJA process, which removes a significant source of uncertainty. Also, it improves the relationship between city and Eskom. This isn't simply about paying a bill. Johannesburg, City Power and Eskom now have to work together on maintenance, electricity losses, infrastructure and the sharing of data. That relationship will be important going forward. And a city can settle a massive historical debt and still have problems with in revenue collection, infrastructure maintenance, service delivery, and operational efficiency. I think when I saw this article, the first thing that came to my mind was, oh, so settling the electricity debt is more important. I mean, we have other service delivery issues, you know, unmaintained roads. Right now and then, we don't have water, you know, in Johannesburg. Right now, in the city of Johannesburg, we don't have electricity, so I'm not sure how the bill, the debt was settled, which parts of Johannesburg are covered in this instance, or maybe it's just load reduction, but I'm not sure.
1: remember, the elections are coming, so this is part of the campaign, mm-hmm. we know. And the other thing is, we know 2025-2026 SARS collection was amounting to 2.381 trillion, right? So at the moment, we don't know, I'm not sure if we have received this Eskom financial statement 2025-2026 to see how much it has received in terms of revenues from the city of Johannesburg, city of Tshwane, all the metropolitan, mm-hmm. including all the locations, the gases. So we don't know that. However, the point now is we are approaching elections. The government would make sure that they scrape out all the debt that the citizens owes as a way of expecting them to vote for them in for power, to vote them back in power.
0: And but speaking of that, I don't know where the president was addressing the community members. He did highlight that the party has slacked somewhere with in service delivery. So he is hoping that they improve that. I think we all know that's just a manifesto, you know, just to get us to vote for the party. But also, I think the one thing I thought to myself, where does the money come from? Is it existing municipal cash reserves? Is it improved revenue collection? Or the city's operating budget, which I probably doubt? Or an additional borrowing? Because sometimes we keep borrowing to settle another debt while we are creating more debts than we can chew or bite into, you know? So Skoloto at some point has, because it's like, you haven't done anything. Now you have to replace the money that you initially borrowed. So I don't know what's going on around.
1: Remember there was a campaign last week or some business merging or business talks where there was another company that is going to focus on electricity that Mr. Ramaphosa was part of. So it could be a fund from them. We're not sure. However, it has to do with electricity because they spoke about reforming electricity and making sure that even the Minister of Electricity last week reiterated that people who are owing, people who don't owe should not be punished for those who owes. Therefore, if you are owing electricity, electricity will be switched off. And then if you don't owe, then you'll still keep electricity lights on. So I think they are playing some chess with the citizens, with us, the country, whereas it's not possible. So we are keeping a close eye on that.
2: Don't you think, Uguchi, it's a sign of better financial discipline?
1: No.
2: I know.
1: Junior, do you know how much we owe in the International Monetary Fund, and even with the World Bank?
0: World Bank.
1: So, you must take that statement because South Africa never. Even with Eskom had so many funders the past 5 years, if I'm not mistaken, or 6 years, they had a lot of funders from different companies that billions of rands were injected into Eskom for them to improve electricity.
0: And also the reason that we have the Minister of Electricity was so that they're able to look through the financial statements.
1: Yes.
0: And we're able to see where we can recover and do better. But I don't know.
1: And they keep on saying that we are on day 100 and something of load reduction. There are still other places whereby we are experiencing load reduction. Then what 100 and what days of no reduction are they talking about?
0: All right, giving you Busiswa saying Sabawell featuring Kamumpela. I hope you enjoy it. I mean, we keep playing all music that is, you know, it is woman man after all, right? Yeah. Thank you.

0: 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We now offer 1 hour long playlist with music from every single country in Africa. We have it all set up for you.
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2: Today in your Africa history class, the Transvaal National Union is established. The Transvaal National Union, a political organization, was set up with J. Tatop as president. The principal reason behind its formation was to further the interest of foreigners, immigrations from abroad who flocked to South Africa after the discovery of gold, and to campaign for equal franchise rights for all white men in Transvaal. The union became an instrument of subversion, a tool of Rhodes, Jameson, and the mine owners who conspired to bring about the abortive purge, the Jameson Raid, in 1896. And that's it for today's Africa History class with our Junior Mluli.
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1: This AM News, stories making headlines in this hour. Two more behind bars for Zola Liteta's mayor. Ex-President Kabila challenges U.S. sanctions in court. Alarm as bushfires ravage Burundi's Ruvumbu National Park. With the news at 7 a.m., good morning, I am Lewahan Tabatse. Eastern Cape police have made two more arrests in connection with the killing of the former 2-division boxing world champion Zola Liteta, putting the total number of people in police custody at 3. The fourth person who had been taken in for questioning has been released. The arrests were made in Mdantsane and Kakonko City at the weekend. One of the suspects will appear in court today. Tete was shot dead outside his home in Mdantsane Friday at the age of 38. Police spokesperson Nubuntu Gantana says more arrests are expected. Washington accuses Kabila for financing and offering political support for Rwanda-backed M23 rebels who seized the 2 Congolese provinces last year. But Kabila counters that no transfer of funds or political intervention incentive to the rebels from his is specified by the U.S. government. After years in self-imposed exile, Kabila emerged in Goma last year, only 2 months after the city fell to the rebels. A Congolese military court has sentenced Kabila to death in absentia for treason and other charges over his role with M23. Even after a peace deal between Kinshasa and Kigali, violence has persisted in eastern Congo, with both sides accusing each other of violence. And finally, in Burundi, more than 10,000 hectares of Ruvumbu National Park have been destroyed by bushfires. Understaffed and under-equipped park rangers are constantly battling the flames with little success. The rangers say fire outbreaks have increased in frequency since last July. Poachers are the primary suspects behind the destruction, according to Mark Bakondintwari, the park's chief manager. Despite its vast size, there are only 45 staff to manage the park. Covering 50,800 hectares, Ruvumbu National Park was established in 1980 and is home to 44 species of mammals, 405 species of birds, reptiles, notably Nile crocodiles, and 14 species of fish and more. And here are your weather. Johannesburg is 10 degrees. Cairo is generally clear at 26 degrees. Harare, it is 12 degrees. Nairobi is mostly cloudy at 7 degrees. And Abuja is partly cloudy at 22 degrees. 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I'll be back at the bottom of the hour with your headlines.
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2: 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One Africa Radio. Wake up, Africa. It's time to rise and shine with the Gogo.

0: much to the second hour of the show. That was Ira Stasi. Eddie Rush.
1: My sister. My sister, it's a Monday.
0: Yes, this Monday is rushing very well.
1: It's rushing.
0: I think it's just a reminder to you, gentlemen, that you don't have sufficient time, all right?
2: Yes.
0: So you can't rush the way that you want to.
1: I beg, the week must just go slowly. We are not in a rush. What do you think, Mkluli?
3: My brother, time is money.
0: Yeah.
3: We have to rush it.
1: Listen, we have got a lot of time in my hand, so I'm not in a rush. Whether time is money or time is not on my side.
0: Time is no money. Because I mean, even if we try to leverage,
1: I'm the money money. Mm-hmm. I am the money money.
0: The money.
1: No, do you understand you? Look at you.
0: This is the second hour of the show. It is just 9 minutes past the hour, 7 a.m., and we give you nothing but African beats sang by our African ladies. I mean, this happens to be my favorite hour of the show because, man. This was just a beautiful discovery of how lovely African sounds are, right? So I enjoy it every time. Still tuned in with the Morning Tribe this morning, where we give you conversations, where we give you trending stories, where we give you music. And right now we are just about to get into that hour of African trending story. But before we do that, let me remind all my babies this morning to rise up and shine with Yummy Alade Saint Baby.

0: body, the body, the body, body, me better than the other than the African body. You know me body, the body, body, the body, the body. You know me better than the other.
1: Alade with Bandy Arise. Good morning to the diaspora. Good morning to every chommy of ours listening this morning. I think we'd love to call you chommy this morning. Okay. Mm-hmm. So thank you for choosing to listen to the Good Morning Africa Breakfast Show. You are streaming us live on www.1africaradio.tv. 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That is 1 Africa Radio TV Quiz. This is definitely the second hour of the show. It's 13 minutes past the hour, 7 a.m., 24th of August, 2026. All right, it's August, Lebohang Talatsi. And Sanbonane to all those who are getting paid tomorrow. You know, it's called Kabani Tsi. Xanbonane to Milo Coffee. You know, I mean, you can send me flowers. It's still Women's Month. The gentlemen in the studio have failed dismally to do that. I'm a very sad woman this month, all right? So I'm Giko happy at all right? And taking you through to our first African trending story, all right? There's a lot going on in Africa, but particularly in the DRC, M23 peace talk deal. So the Democratic Republic of Congo and the M23-led Congo River Alliance have agreed on a roadmap for peace negotiations and a potential significant step toward ending the prolonged conflict in the eastern DRC. So the roadmap was agreed after 5 days of negotiation in Switzerland, that is from the 17th to the 21st of August, with representatives from the United States, Qatar, Togo, Switzerland, and African Union Commission also involved. So these are some of the key developments. There is a structured roadmap. The parties agreed on sequenced steps and timelines for negotiations under the Doha Framework Agreement. So this is also the other development we can take note of, that the ceasefire monitoring, they agreed on a standardized system for reporting violations and the ceasefire. And also there is a mechanism that will be established to address the disputes and the challenges in the implemented Doha agreement. So a ceasefire verification mission is expected to arrive in South Kivu, that is today. So earlier this month, the DRC handed over 15 prisoners to Congo River Alliance M23 with a transfer facility by the International Committed Red Cross. So why does this matter? The conflict in the eastern DRC has resulted in thousands of deaths and the displacement of millions of people. So the M23 captured significant territory in the north and south Kivu, making it politically a settlement increasingly important. So the roadmap does not mean the conflict is over. It only signifies that both sides have now agreed on a process, timelines, and mechanisms intended to move from ceasefire agreements toward substantive negotiations. So there you have it.
2: Is this M23, is it the same as Boko Haram? Are they like Boko Haram?
0: Kind of. It's something similar.
2: But how did they even get informed? How are they created? How this M23 and the likes of Boko Haram are created in a country whereby they are now having some peace talks and then ceasefire, and to an extent that the talks have been communicated where, somewhere in Europe? How did we even get there? How did the president of the country even get to having another M23 who are sabotaging or terrorizing the citizens of DRC for whatever political gains or military gains?
0: And the unfortunate thing, I mean, talking about going to another country is something else on its own. The issue is, what is the AU? Because we always say AU has to be involved in such things. I mean, we were talking about the what was happening in South Africa in terms of xenophobia and AFRI, all of those things.
2: Yes,
0: and
2: the
0: things. Then we included, we had a conversation about the AU being involved. So, I mean, we can talk about the leader of the country, but also what is the role of the African Union in
2: even
0: such cases?
2: Even with the Pan-African Parliament, we do have a Pan-African Parliament. Mm. What is the mandate of them? You know, I liked last week we read about some country that went to Sudan for some peace talks.
0: Oh, yes, and,
2: you know, we should, or a delegation from the AU. So we want to hear such things like those, because now the DRC Congo M23 rebels have now had delegations who set to have peace talks in terms of an agreement to reach for a roadmap for a roadmap to be, I don't know, be there for some kind of two leaders in one country. Therefore, that roadmap that has been lined or aligned or talked or agreed to, it's for, by the looks of things, it's for the M23 rebels, whereby, on the other hand, the DRC president is leading citizens on another side. So I this thing is somehow confusing, and you wonder with these organizations like the EU, AU, and the Pan-African, the SADC, I don't know, SADC is not part of it, but other delegations where they somehow sit down and talk about these things, that what decisions do they come with in terms of combating such wrongdoings with the M23 and the likes of Boko Haram's.
0: And it's very sad that leaders now have to sit and negotiate with people terrorizing people unnecessarily, you know, just because people want to be in power and they compromise the people in that particular country, you know.
2: Yeah.
0: You have now to beg people that, okay, this is what we can do to make sure that the lives of the people in the particular country are sustained or they are okay. Like, how does it even get there in the first place? Because that's very concerning.
3: Mm. Do you have any idea what they actually want there, like, at DRC?
2: I think the other thing is, just to quickly have a say on that. I think, should we not have such leaders who are power hungry, who are not considerate for the citizens? I doubt if we would have had people or groups like M23, because those are the military or ex-military militant. So because of they saw an opportunity for them to become leaders in their own rights, it is because of the root cause of the leaders, type of leaders that we have in Africa, that are inconsiderate, that don't want to think for the citizens, who always wants to be heard and not bring who are not governing according to the constitution, which is allowing the citizens the rights to democracy. So having groups like M23, it's because of they saw an opportunity because of how they were treated by the leaders.
0: And so, Junior, M23 stands for a March 23 movement. It is an armed rebel group operating mainly in Eastern Democratic Republic of Congo. So the group was largely saying that they are protecting the citizens of Congo and other communities against discrimination and insecurity. But if it's going to cause chaos in the end, I don't see the purpose of it. I don't know, maybe it's just me.
3: Because how do you protect me when you are actually bringing the trouble to me? You're protecting me from yourself.
2: I think it's because of they've seen a lack of good leadership from the president. Hence, that's why there is a M23.
0: But are they making it things better for the citizens of the particular country?
2: I'm hoping, because it's now that there's a peace talk that is in place, that a roadmap has been drawn. So therefore, I'd like to think that they are going to be given an opportunity for them to rule, or to create some form of a political party which will be ruling to better the livelihood of the citizens, you know, within the DRC.
3: The problem starts when they start making a political party. When they make they create a political party, now they can be
2: that they are above the law.
3: Even if not above the law, they can be. Yabona, when you get it inside to politics deep, they tame you, like they make you do things
2: like a politician,
3: the political way.
2: Yeah,
3: but you don't like, yeah, but you don't now you won't be that hlongandlebe,
2: yeah,
3: you can do whatever you want. You'll be working within a system which is
2: politically
3: made for you, which, okay, here we don't do this.
2: I think they should have a way, like a system like your Ibrahim Traore, whereby, yes, he is a militant, however, he's somehow, he's not too much into politics, but however, politics, as much as politics affects them, he is governing a way in which he brings everything to the citizens, and each and every cent or economy generated or created in his country, it's been benefited by who? By the citizens. So even with the M23 rebels, I think they are trying to govern along the ways of Ibrahim Traore.
0: All right, there you have it. So the DRC M23 is having peace talks right there. So they should have negotiated and settled by today. So probably tomorrow morning we'll just have an update regarding that. Still tuned in. So the Good Morning Africa Breakfast Show, and giving you Tiwa Savage saying energy. All right, do enjoy.

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1: It's 30 past the hour, 8 a.m. here with your headlines. Five appear in court over 600 million Messina drug manufacturing bust. The alarm as bushfire surveys Burundi's Ruvumbu National Park. Artisanal miners keep digging for gold despite virus risk. I'll be back with more news updates at the top of the hour at 8 o'clock.

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2: Your comfort is indeed their passion. So we are running that Mucho Guest House right here, where you get an opportunity to win a one-night stay at the heart of Rivonia. All you need to do is listen closely, answer the questions we are asking. Make sure that you are tuned in to all the shows so that you have that opportunity to win. Also running it through our social media pages at One Africa Radio TV. So the more you play, the better your chances to win Mucho Guest House. Your comfort is our passion. And also, you need to be 18 years and older to qualify to enter into the competition. As we wrap up the last hour of the show, I mean, every Mondays and Tuesday, we have been having the opportunity to talk about women, their resilience, the work they've done, the work that they are yet to do. As women, we are often taught to survive. We are taught to work hard, provide, sacrifice, raise children, take care of others, overcome adversity, and keep going. And yes, we are resilient. But I want to ask every woman this morning who is listening a deeper question. Are you simply surviving this life, or are you intentionally building a life that will mean something beyond you? Because there is a difference between leaving and surviving. You can wake up every morning, go to work,

0: work, pay bills, raise children, scroll through social media, grow older, and eventually leave this earth, and never have intentionally asked yourself what your life was supposed to contribute. So, and I don't believe we're created to merely exist. Every woman carries something that the next generation needs. Maybe it is wisdom, maybe it is courage, maybe it is a business, maybe it is knowledge, maybe it is a healthier family, a voice that challenges injustice. Maybe it is simply taking the decision to break a cycle that has existed for generations. So this morning, I want to ask you, are you living? Are you surviving? What legacy are you intentionally leaving for the next generation? And sometimes when we speak of legacy and inheritance, people make the assumption that it's money or possessions, you know, but sometimes it's value, it's courage, it's knowledge, it's opportunities, it's healing, a vision,
1: education,
0: and skills, a blueprint for what is possible, because perhaps our greatest achievement shouldn't be simply that we lived, but it should be that we lived and somebody else's life became better because I lived. I thought to myself, sure, this is such a great responsibility. I'm a woman. I can't just merely exist. Where am I adding value? Who is looking up to me and thinking to themselves, you know what, at a certain age, I want to contribute to my surroundings or the people in my life the same way that this woman is doing. So, yeah, that's what we are talking about this morning. I think the lie I will no longer tell myself on a Monday is that I need to merely exist. But the truth I need to have with myself each and every day is that don't be, you are living and serving a purpose. So rise up and show up to the occasion.
1: Yeah, true. And that is about empowering other young women. It's about uplifting other young women. It is about even educating young women. Hence, those values are of importance, that education also goes a very long way, that we really need to educate these young women who are growing up, who are after us, and making sure that we leave a footprint for them to carry carry that from generations to generations. Breaking generational cycles, it's about building beyond yourself, and you must have the perspective to give an opportunity to share personal understanding of legacy and impact they hope to leave.
0: I mean, you know, always when we talk about women, I feel like I've put you gentlemen on the spot because you are men, you know, and I'm a woman, and it comes from a woman's perspective every time, because I am in a woman's shoe. You both see it from a difference. You see it around you, but you don't experience it from the level that I do. But speaking of legacy and to the age that you are, what are the contributions that the women around you have played to make you the better man that you are? I mean, despite the fact that you don't keep your promises, I'll put that aside and I will forgive you. All right. I'm a very forgiving person, but I want to understand, you know, Hore, what are some of the contributions the women around you have had to make you the man that you are? And also, you know, the role they played, the contribution, how has it influenced the decisions that you will make for the children that you would want to raise?
1: You know, when you say that you are putting us on a spot about women and you talking from a woman perspective and putting yourself into the women's shoes because you know that you are a woman, I resonate well with what you've just said, and I would oftentimes say that because of we grew up from a family orientated household that is full of women, our mothers, our grandmothers, our aunt, our sisters, and we grow in a feminine surroundings at church, whereby you come across different women from different walks of life. Therefore, I fully understand what you're saying when you say that you put yourself into women's shoes. Mm-hmm. Therefore, we will maybe understand or we'll take it on a different angle. I believe that I resonate well with what you've just saying. The legacy that women leaves behind us because of the women that we live with every day, which is our mothers and our sisters and our aunt and our grandmothers, is of importance because we take pride from them. We take good example from them that this is a certain way that us as men should take care of women, or we should have an idea as to what is it that we want our children to be brought up. Should we have a female children, therefore they must attribute to the legacy of what we have been taught from our home. So I draw a very lucrative respect from the women out there, not from our home as well, but from different walks of life, that tomorrow should I have a child of a female, therefore I would know how to raise them in a way that I got from our family members.
2: Mm. And who's that, Alex? Picking up on that, I mean, personally, I grew up in a household of... I think six females. Mm-hmm. I was the only gen. Even if kunama visitor, sometimes I was like, "Hi, bro."
3: Because
2: even if no mundo vagashile, they are all ladies.
3: Yeah.
2: If maybe there's a possibility of kuching umfana is iwan.
3: Yeah.
2: Upela. So I think I learned to respect.
3: Mm.
2: I learned ukuthi. With the woman, you have to be patient. Gakulu, especially when going to malls. Hey,
3: when
2: you go now, no sisintombi a mall. Let me tell you, let me hours a mall. So be patient with her.
3: Yeah,
2: women take time to do their things.
3: Yeah,
2: even pumendli nitalebsa, it takes 3 hours.
3: Mm.
2: When are you just quick
3: fast yeah, gone, done?
2: Then all sisintombi will take 3 hours for something which you just took 10 minutes. So. Yeah, man, you just have to respect
3: them. Yeah,
1: I agree with you because I stay with a grandma and I've got other grandmas from the relatives. I must tell you that the one thing that I've learned, you know, you've just actually took the words out of my mouth because that's what I was actually thinking of last night, that with the grandma that I'm staying with, patience, you have to be patient. You have to be patient with women, I agree with you. Moreover, with grandmothers, because they will be sitting you down and then having a conversation very slowly. Mm. So if you think that you're going to pop in at your grandma's house and say, "Hey, grandma, I'm here to check on you. I'm just going out."
2: In and out.
1: Believe you me, it's not going to be...
0: Never.
2: It's not going to be like that. Phone
1: and said, "Guys, I'm so sorry. I'm going to be 1 hour late. I'm with my grandma." Mm. Because the wisdom that you draw from them, it's something that you will take it forever. It's something out of this world. The wisdom, the cleverness, all the good things that you must be very patient and sit with them and enjoy the moment.
0: I'm just loving how your gentlemen are beaming on your faces when you're talking about the women in your life. It's such a beautiful sight to see. All right, you've heard it here, how Lebo and Junior have you know, embrace the roles the women in their lives have played. So giving you Beyonce saying already, right? Do you enjoy it?

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2: Today in your Africa History class, SA Police Commissioner Lt. Gen. S. J. Du Bloy to take drastic actions against police who calls Africans kafir. 24 August 1960. On 24 August 1960, the Star newspaper reported that the new police commissioner Lt. Gen. S. J. Du Bloy will take disciplinary actions against white policemen who refer to Africans as kafir. In an interview with The World, a non-white newspaper, Du Bloy said that his policy on Africans was one of leniency and extreme tolerance. And that's it for today's Africa History class with Junior Mdluli.
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5: All right, and wrapping up today's show, we were here from 6 a.m. until 9 a.m. We're just about to make way for the brunch show, where is Ntokazi, Zamampondo, Mise, and the rest of the team. They will be... mention and didn't take note of label.
6: You're saying Zamampondo Mise.
5: Ntokazi, Zamampondo Mise.
6: I'm a pondom, say. It's cause.
5: Okay, thank you for educating me this morning. I think Junior did say the other day that we don't stop learning. We learn every day. So I just learned to sound more Xhosa when I'm saying Zamampondo. Me. Zamampondo. I think we just need to confirm that. This one. All right, catch us same time, same place tomorrow. That is from 6 a.m. to 9 a.m. From myself, Ntombi Mthembu Indodakazi yasebathenjini umniswe mvuli langa libalele. Ngavele ngabashayi bakitha. Okay.
6: Shayi.
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5: Do you want it to say in French?
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5: All right.
6: It's a foreign make it's a fella Sesotho ho ya lapeng.
5: Ra le bo hisa ntate.
6: Hailale.
5: Hailale.
2: Eh. Ke kamang u June ngfo ka mdlulo mdlulo
5: ba. Oh.
2: Indod.
7: Kubuka lapha. Kubuka lapha. Mosh.
5: All right, leaving you with the sounds of Brenda Fassie saying Vulindlela. We are definitely Vuling Indlela for the Afro Branch team this morning. All right, do you enjoy it?
6: The English people, the white people say Vulindlela Mamkobozi.
5: They say what?
6: Vulindlela Mamkobozi.
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1: It is top of the hour, and here are your stories making headlines at this hour. Western Cape police have arrested two men in connection with the killing of former mayor Aubrey Tsekwa. South Sudan President Salva is in South Africa on an official visit. Police Minister Feroz has criticized the failure to arrest the masterminds behind the murder of whistleblower Babita 5 years after her killing. Seven Emfuleni municipality employees are expected to appear in the magistrate's court on charges including fraud, theft, and tampering with essential infrastructure. With your 9 o'clock news, good morning, I am Asanda Makududene. In the Western Cape, police have arrested two men in connection with the killing of former mayor Aubrey Tsekwa. Police are continuing their investigations into the circumstances surrounding the murder, while the suspects are expected to face the justice system as investigations continue. Meanwhile, South Sudan President is in South Africa on an official visit. The visit is expected to focus on strengthening relations between South Africa and South Sudan, as well as discussions on matters of mutual interest on regional cooperation. Police Minister Feroz has criticized the police failure to arrest the masterminds behind the murder of whistleblower Babita. Kachanga says that 5 years later after her death, those believed to have financed and benefited from the killing have still not have been brought to justice. And in Gauteng, seven Emfuleni municipality employees are expected to appear in the magistrate's court today. They face charges of fraud, theft, and tampering with essential infrastructure. The case is linked to allegations involving municipal infrastructure as authorities continue efforts to protect essential public services. Here with your weather update, Johannesburg, sunny and warm with a high of 22 degrees Celsius, Cape Town, sunny with a high of 18 degrees Celsius, Durban, sunny and mild with a high of around 23 degrees Celsius, and Lagos, particularly with showers possible later and high of 31 degrees Celsius. To recap our top story, Western Cape police have arrested two men in connection with the killing of former mayor Aubrey Tsekwa. For more news updates across Africa and beyond, stay tuned to One Africa Radio TV.
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1: Good morning, people. Once again, I am Asanda Magundulela, the lady in the news booth, and I'll be bringing you the latest updates at the top of the hour and the headlines at the bottom of the hour. So stay tuned.
0: And in the building today, we've got some masculine energy, and we've got Osea in the building. Osea, come closer to the mic and say hello. Osea is usually doing the background thing. He's usually giving us all our music. He's usually giving us, you know, all those things, curating and making sure Ukuthi, this show is standing as it should. Today he's going to be talking to us on the ones and twos. Yenakala. Sia, say hello.
2: Hello, hello, hello, everybody. This is Sia. So I'll be joining the team today. Hope we're going to be having a good 3-hour show. And yeah, man, that's it for me. Nothing much to say, but yeah.
0: We love it. We are going to be giving you the usuals. We are going to be giving you the new ones. we are going to be setting the stage and we are going to be, you know, putting it out to you, because all we are here to do, Tina, is to just facilitate conversation. But at the bottom of it all, we are here to facilitate and give you the platform. We are not only giving you the platform to listen, we are giving you, you know, the platform to engage with us. We aim to entertain, we aim to inform, but most importantly, we are here, you know, to actually, you know, engage with you. Please be part of the family, be part of all our conversations. The lines are always open at 078-934-931-934-9311. Let me say that number again, 078-934-9311. We are on all social media spaces, Bitunana, at One Africa Radio TV, and that is on Facebook, on Instagram, on TikTok, on Twitter, and now known as X. We are also on YouTube, so you choose which one you are going to be going with, but please, please, please be part of our conversation. It is the most flavorful mid-morning show all across the African continent, from Cape to Cairo, all across the African continent. Iti, Indo, Iti, Galoko. We are going to be giving you what you came here for. We are going to be having news with Asanda, as you know, and we really want to hear from you guys. Our usual you know, song that we usually frame our conversations with is usually, you know, Uketsemane. But for Women's Month, because our whole playlist is women, we decided to add on Umsaki. And we want to find out from you, Ukuti, between these two, which one is giving you that thing? No. Sanalamu, this one is framing my day the way it should. Betuna, we've got a whole lot of things planned out for you. We've got a promo from the most beautiful, most Instagrammable guest house in Sandton. You know, tell your neighbors, Ukuti, there's an opportunity for you here at One Africa Radio. It's called the Mucho Guest House promo. Please listen out for it. We are going to be giving you Yonke Londoleyo. We are going to also be talking to you about iDilemma, where we ask you, our listeners, to tell us things that are, you know, personal situations that you have. We want to send them to us.

with music. And this month, as usual, we are framing all our conversations. All our conversations are centered around, you know, it being Women's Month. You know, the breakfast show, Good Morning Africa, they left with

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I hope that you are listening in and you are having the best time of your life. Into it, let us give

0: does Mariah Carey talk about touch her body? We love it for her getting her gear. We want to touch your ears wherever you are, and we hope that you are going to allow us the space and time to actually do what we are here to do, to touch your ears, and we want you to touch ours. Please be part of our conversation. We are available. The lines are always open on WhatsApp at 078-934-9311. And like I said to you guys, we aim to entertain, to inform, but most importantly, to engage with you. We are on all social media spaces. We are on Instagram, on Twitter, on TikTok. 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As an African child, we give you the platform, we give you the space, and we want you to know, Ubuntu, you are always welcome here. 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
0: Our dilemma today, it really needs a guy's voice on it. The dilemma came in loud and in charge. For a change, it comes from Igyani, and Igyani is saying, Ubuntu, good morning, most flavorful team in Africa. 10 years ago, I promised my son that I would give him my polo when he turned 21. At the time, I was still married to his mother. We later divorced and I married my current wife. She bore a son from her previous marriage, who is almost the same age as my son. My wife's son lives with us, while my son lives with his mother. In April, I bought a new car. Since then, my stepson has been using the polo. My son has just turned 21 and is expecting me to hand over the polo to him as promised. My wife maintains that her son is currently using it and that it would be unfair to just rip it away from him. I don't have the funds to buy a new car. She has suggested that we will sell the car instead and divide the proceeds equally between the two boys. I do not want to put my marriage at risk, and yet I also do not want to fail as a father to my biological son. What would you do if you were in my position? First of all, Anonymous. Okay, let me throw this across the red table. Because I need to calm down, first of all, because what do you mean? So I'm going to throw it across the red table. Guys, did you hear the story? Before ngitshilo ke uba uAsa ndibuyela lando ke wasanda buyela lando uzoterrorize ngexesha. It is 5:30 and I want to put it across to them ukuthi bayivile na. When we go into news headlines, we are going to be thinking around. Please be part of the conversation. 078-934-9311. What do you think Anonymous should do? His son is looking for a car. His current stepson is currently driving for the car with the car. It's headlines with Uasanda Makudulela. The time now is 9:30.
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4: It is bottom of the hour, 9:30, and here are your headlines Western Cape police have arrested two men in connection with the killing of former mayor Aubrey Tsepo. South Sudan President Salva is in South Africa on an official visit. Police Minister Firoz Katchelia has criticized the failure to arrest the masterminds behind the murder of whistleblower Babita, saying that 5 years later, those behind the killing have still not been

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0: Monday and Tuesday from 3 to 6 p.m. And you're listening to One Africa Radio TV. 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

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We are one.

0: Yo, how you doing? You all right?
1: What do you want?
0: Can I speak to you for a second?
1: I'm in a rush.
0: Yo, I want to chit-chat with you. Can I come down? Let me talk. I'm coming.
1: Okay, hurry. Yes.
0: 1 second.
1: How?
0: 1 second.
2: Hi. You look more prettier than upstairs.
1: Thank you.
0: Yo.
1: Yeah, I'm on my way, though.
0: Where are you going?
1: I'm just going to see my friend.
0: Can I come with you?
1: No, thank you.
0: Number, maybe?
1: No, I'm good.
0: Is it?
1: Yeah, I'm good.
0: Let me come with you.
1: No, I'm good, thank you.
0: I can walk?
1: No.
0: No, it's fine. I mean, I'm here.
1: I'm good.
0: Are you sure?
1: I'm good.
0: I mean, I'm here.
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0: Monday and Tuesday from 3 to 6 p.m. And you're listening to One Africa Radio TV. Good afternoon, my people. Umafunga Shogo Dlazlo Mgaba Deli Unomthandazo, and you're listening to One Africa Drive. Do tune in from 3 to 6 p.m.
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